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1: FEMA can't say watch out for ice in storm warnings out of fears that they'll be turned into memes. The winter storm that hit much of the country last weekend, FEMA was sending out warnings to make sure people are safe, but they were told to avoid phrases like watch out for ice, instead calling it freezing rain. FEMA says keep off the roads if you see ice. It would be easy for the public to meme it, a person telling a news agency.
2: I get angry.
1: I think it's a dangerous precedent to set, they say.
2: So FEMA.
1: No more ice warnings on the roads.
2: Oh, shut up. Sell that. So it might trigger somebody, but we'd rather you spin your car out and get killed in an accident.
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9: Hi, I'm Ken Busby with the Route 66 Alliance. When Route 66 turns 100 years old in 2026, Oklahoma will be at the center of the celebration. After all, this is where the road was first laid out. Cyrus Avery, known as the father of Route 66, was from Tulsa, and it was his vision that put Oklahoma right on the main street of America. By 1937, Oklahoma had the longest stretch of fully paved road anywhere on Route 66. Diners, motels, and gas stations sprang up, creating the hospitality that Route 66 is still famous for today. Some of those historic landmarks are still here, and the centennial will bring new reasons to stop, from quirky roadside attractions to Boomerang Diner's Flying Pig, a fun new photo op and reminder of Oklahoma's unique flavor. So whether it's history, neon lights, or just a really good burger, Oklahoma is where Route 66 truly comes to life.
8: This has been Oklahoma Moments, brought to you by Boomerang Diner. It all starts here.
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10: Over the last 3.5 minutes, the Knicks have gone on a 16-0 run. They have a 20-point lead. They blew Atlanta out in a closeout situation. They did the same thing to Philly. Could we be headed there again?
11: I mean, 20-6 advantage in the paint, 16-3 fast break, 20 points off the bench for the Knicks, just 3 for the Cavaliers. Day 14th game in 26 days. We've talked about fatigue. 58 of their threes coming in to tonight were short, off the front rim short. Signs of fatigue, no doubt, but it feels a little like they've let go of the rope, the Cavs.
10: It feels like here in the next 5-6 minutes, we're going to know how this one's going to go. Will Cleveland make its move, get back into the game, or will the Knicks blow this open like they did against Philly and did against Atlanta? Harden inbounding in the backcourt to Mobley, who will bring it up, being defended by Josh Hart. Crosses the timeline, works over to the far side, and lobs to Harden at the three-point line. Dribbles with his left hand to the elbow, behind the back to Mobley, fakes the three, drives into the paint, and misses the shot from 5 feet on the left side. Rebound Towns, quick outlet, here come the Knicks again. Hart to McBride, right side, shoots, around and out, no good on the three. Rebound Mitchell. Ellis has it, and the Cavs will slow it down. 2 minutes into the second quarter. Left side Mobley to the corner, Ellis. Back to Mobley. Mobley driving, and he lost the ball. Alvarado picks it up. He's got an easy breakaway and another layup. It's 18 straight points for the Knicks. They lead by 22.
11: And his only defender to beat was James Harden. He had a half a step on him. That was good night.
10: Mitchell in the paint, stripped. He turns it over. Alvarado running. Stops at the three-point line and fires. In and out, but Towns with the follow jam. It's 50-26.
11: This is starting to become an embarrassing effort by the Cleveland.

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0: what I want to be.
1: What I want to be.
0: A recon.
1: Recon.
0: A ranger.
1: Ranger.
0: A rifle.
2: Our daily
0: ranger.
2: Reminder, we've got
0: ranger.
2: Men and women who serve.
0: A fighter.
2: Thank you for your service, and thank you to your families as well. Because when you've got someone deployed overseas, you just don't always know where they're at. There's a lot of worry that goes along with it, so thank you for all of that.
3: Especially as you roll into the holidays. It's even tougher being away from your friends in the military during the holidays. So please tell them we said hi and we love them. And for all you crusty old farts who already served, you know what these young people are doing.
2: Before we get started...
4: Chuck E. Cheese for my birthday. Chuck E. Cheese
3: ooh,
4: for my birthday. Chuck E. Cheese for my birthday. Chuck E. Cheese for my birthday. Birthday. Chuck E. Cheese for my birthday.
5: From the Johnny's Kitchen and Bar Text Nation line, we got this from the 904, which is Florida.
2: Hey.
6: Oh, nice.
3: The place of all the machete attacks. How are things going down there?
5: Can I get a special happy birthday shout out for my son, Logan? He turns 15 years old today.
3: Ooh.
5: Keep chasing your dreams. Dad loves you.
6: Oh, that's
3: Logan.
6: That's pretty cool, man.
3: This is the sound 1 year from now. This is the sound. You will be jingling those car keys. And go, can I borrow the car? Can I borrow the car?
2: I need one more Chuck E. Cheese, please.
4: Chuck E. Cheese for my birthday. Chuck E. Cheese for my birthday. Chuck E. Cheese for my birthday. Chuck E. Cheese for my birthday. Birthday. Chuck E. Cheese for my birthday.
2: Happy birthday to my sister, Christy.
6: Oh, Christy, my favorite Nzinga.
2: Well, you know, she's a Contreras. She's no longer an Nzinga. She's been married a long time.
6: Well, my favorite maiden Nzinga.
7: Her DNA is Nzinga.
6: Yes. Because I talked to her at your daughter's wedding and had a lovely time talking and making fun of you.
2: Well, I will tell you this about my sister. If we were twins, she would have eaten me in utero. She's a very aggressive person.
3: In the womb for those of you.
6: I think you're scared of your sister. I really do.
2: She's a frightening person.
3: Oh, she did the greatest thing of all time.
2: My favorite story about you is when Phil, on her
3: birthday, please share the story, Phil.
2: That's a good thing, because I didn't want to talk about an outside chance of us making first contact with aliens.
6: Well, doesn't your sister work to fight aliens, literally, for the government?
2: We literally don't know what she does for the government.
6: I think she does.
2: All I know is
6: let me in on that.
2: Anytime she's using her computer, she's got a series of keys and things that have to be put into the computer in order to make it safe for her to do government work.
6: I asked her, I said, so you work for the government? She goes, I can't really tell you what I do. I'm like, but you can't even say you work for the government? I can't tell you that.
3: She ever had a good look at Uranus?
2: I'm not that I'm aware of.
3: Okay.
2: But she might have, you know.
3: But the story. You were right.
2: Yeah. Okay, back so here's
3: you
2: the
3: wrote,
2: story.
3: You wrote a letter back in the day.
2: All right. So here's what happened. Let's go into the Wayback Machine. And this will require some describing to young T-Bag.
3: Will you step into the Wayback Machine, please? I open the door.
2: Oh, that's better.
3: Young hairless villain Zynga. How old are we?
2: Oh, I'm not even sure. I was probably 5 or 6 years old.
3: Uh-huh.
2: The movie 10 had just come out.
3: Bo Derek.
2: And it featured Bo Derek.
6: I don't know that movie. I've heard of it. I don't know.
2: Do you know
6: what
2: who
6: was...
2: Bo Derek is?
6: Yeah.
2: Okay, so she was the hottie of the moment.
3: Mm-hmm.
2: Okay, and prior to her, it was Farrah Fawcett, who I was just in love with. Why, you ask? Why Farrah Fawcett?
3: She was beautiful. Everybody loved her.
2: She was on Charlie's Angels for like 2 seasons.
3: Did you have her poster on your wall?
2: I did.
3: Oh, did you become a man to it?
2: Anyway. So, I had decided at that point
3: fair
2: that
3: question, Phil.
2: I was no longer a Farrah Fawcett fan. That I was now a Bo Derek fan, and I even I replaced the poster.
3: Oh, you're replacing your first.
2: Yes, I replaced the poster of Farrah Fawcett.
7: So you replaced the Farrah Fawcett with the feathered hair sitting in the pool.
3: Oh yeah, the red swimsuit. No, the red swimsuit. Oh, it was legendary.
2: Yeah, so I switched over to Bo Derek. And I felt it was only right that I write Farrah Fawcett a letter to let her down easy, to let her know that I'm switching. That it's nothing, no, through no fault of her own.
7: Your allegiance.
2: She had divorced the $6 million man
3: Phil,
2: at that time.
3: I'm glad there wasn't texting back in those days, because you would have texted her and broke up with her.
2: Yeah, I would have done it.
6: So
2: that
6: you
2: way.
6: This
3: is long form letter.
2: I didn't write
6: wrote
2: it.
6: A letter.
2: My sister said, "Well,
7: this was right along the Dear United Airlines on Twitter, Phil."
3: Yeah, that's right, because Phil's manual dexterity wasn't what you'd hope for.
2: No,
3: he couldn't hold crayons and pencils.
2: I couldn't hold a pencil.
6: Crayons. Right.
2: So my sister...
3: They told her, take a letter.
2: And she was so happy to do it, which was not like her.
7: Run.
2: So she wrote this letter that I dictated to her about, Dear Farrah Fawcett, I'm sorry to have to tell you like this. I remember that was the first line.
3: And she didn't stop you anywhere along the line.
2: No,
6: she encouraged you.
2: She wrote it down verbatim. And I dictated the entire letter. And I said,
3: simpleton.
2: She goes, do you want me to mail this for you? And I'm like, do you know where to mail it? And she goes, of course I do.
3: Right.
2: And so she puts it in an envelope. And that's the end of it as far as I was concerned.
3: Off it goes.
2: Until dinner time. When right as the meal is being served, my sister pulls the letter out and reads it to my family.
7: Interception.
6: That's why she was encouraging
2: And they're laughing their asses off.
3: It's just not
2: And
3: cool.
2: I'm horrified.
3: Crushed.
2: It was a personal moment between Farrah Fawcett, my sister, and myself.
6: But your sister was supposed to...
2: She was supposed to mail the letter to God knows where.
3: Right. She knew. She promised you she'd get it to her.
6: Is that like attorney-client privilege? If she's dictating the letter, she cannot talk about it.
3: There was a violation there, Curtis. Yeah. I mean, I'm telling you.
6: Do you have her license revoked?
3: Yeah. Flag on the play.
2: To this day, it burns my soul. That she did.
3: Well, don't
2: something
3: you wish
2: like
3: her
2: that.
3: A happy birthday? Take that back.
2: I take it back, you evil shrew.
3: Harpy.
2: How dare you? Anyway, that's how she ruined dinner.
3: And made Phil the mean, evil human being he is today.
2: Like I said, she would have eaten me in utero had we been twins. She would have gladly done it. I absorb you.
6: She's been out to get you from day one and loves doing it.
2: Well,
6: loves.
2: I think it's because I've made her life, when I got there, a living hell. She had 3 years of being a solo act.
3: Oh, yeah.
6: And then, like this guy.
3: And then, she got all the attention, and there was you.
2: Then, you know, some jerk comes around with his ADHD and his weird...
3: And when Phil says that, he's diving back and forth, so he's actually acting it out.
2: She was very angry for a few years, until she was like about 28. And then she really seemed to calm down.
3: Thank you for that magic moment, Phil.
6: How long has she been doing secret government work that we know of?
2: I think about the same amount of time I've been here.
6: Really? That long?
2: That's her doorbell.
3: She works out near that mountain.
6: Didn't you do the show from her house one time?
2: I did.
6: And didn't...
2: I was on a secure line, apparently.
6: I think so, yeah.
2: Very good quality. I mean,
6: it was the sharpest quality. Yeah, absolutely.
2: It was like studio stuff. Yeah, I don't know what she does, and I've been told to stop talking about it on the radio.
6: You don't have any information to give.
2: All I know is she pulls to the gate, and once she gets to the gate, she told me it's another 45-minute drive to get to the building.
6: Because she literally is, she lives in Nevada, like your parents, but like... They live in Vegas. She has to drive into the heart of Nevada, right?
2: That is before she drives through the center of a mountain. And it goes down about maybe, I don't know, 20 stories into the ground. And then they take her car away. She gets on a tram.
3: I think she's already told you too much that you know that.
2: Where she meets with what they call the group.
3: All right, well, listen, Phil, if anything happens to you, and it won't as long as this show's together, but if it should later, and I speak at your funeral, I'm going to bring up that letter.
2: You should.
3: I'm going to bring it up, and I want her to be guilted at the moment of your passing.
5: She probably still has it.
2: I was going to say, I bet you that evil so-and-so still has that letter somewhere in her attic.
6: She'll do one of those, like, she'll do this at the funeral. She'll be up there to speak.
2: She'll hold it up to Spinoza and go, here, read it.
6: She'll be up to speak. Oh, I found this the other day in honor of Phil.
2: Dear Farrah Fawcett.
3: Christy, could you please step up in front of group and read the letter?
2: You know, I'd love to.
3: And everybody gets up and goes to the bar and celebrates your stupidity.
7: Like, in the middle of it or toward the... In the middle of it or toward the end, did you, like, just run up to her and grab the letter and just run out of the room?
2: I think I cried. I'm not sure.
6: I mean, it's a vulnerable moment. Poor.
2: It's a very vulnerable moment.
7: Sad.
3: Poor little Ruprecht.
2: I was the monkey boy. I ruined her life.
3: Thank you for sharing, Phil. That's so good.
2: Happy birthday, Chris.
3: Yeah, every year on her birthday, we celebrate.
6: Happy birthday.
2: We are the morning animals.
7: For your mom's birthday, we'll talk about how she made you dress up like Saturday Night Live and dance for her friends.
3: Oh, there's that. Yeah, dance for her friends.
2: Oh,
6: her smoky friends.
2: Her Bigfoot story. She bought me Bigfoot and then took it away. It was from the $6 million man
3: your
2: collection.
3: Your childhood was very traumatic.
2: Very. We are
3: cutting
2: the
3: deer up.
2: I have many
3: come back
2: stories.
3: With another another horrible story from Phil's childhood coming right up.
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16: FEMA can't say watch out for ice in storm warnings out of fears that they'll be turned into memes. The winter storm that hit much of the country last weekend, FEMA was sending out warnings to make sure people are safe, but they were told to avoid phrases like watch out for ice, instead calling it freezing rain. 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
10: Representative Alexandria Ocasio-Cortez tapped nearly $19,000 from her campaign coffers last year to pay for a psychiatrist who specializes in ketamine therapy. 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
1: I'm someone who took January 6, 2021 very seriously. I was horrified by it. I was infuriated by it. I put most of the blame on Donald Trump. But here we have, in Minneapolis, local authorities refusing to cooperate with the feds on immigration enforcement. It has a tinge, and again, I'm not trying to say this lightly, a tinge of insurrection to it.
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2: Tom was only 4 years old when his father died. His mother couldn't support Tom and his brother Jim, so she put them in a foster home. Tom grew up believing that everybody needs to find a dream that they can be excited about, and that you may have to try lots of different things to find that dream. He worked trying to sell newspapers and magazines. He set up pins in a bowling alley. He joined the Marines. He went to seminary, and he would study to become an architect. But finally, he would decide that he wanted to own a restaurant. It was in 1960 that Tom and his brother Jim borrowed $900 and bought a pizzeria named Dominic's. It was a year later that Tom bought out his brother's half of his business by trading him his Volkswagen Beetle. Tom worked hard, really hard. In 1965, he renamed his store Domino's Pizza. When Tom Monahan retired at the age of 61, he had 6,100 stores around the world. And when you talk to Tom, he will clearly tell you that he's had three priorities: God, his family, and Domino's Pizza. And what makes him happy is working in a restaurant and helping others. Everybody needs to have a dream in life, and when you find it, don't be afraid to give yourself to it. That's something to think about. I'm Bob Long with St. Luke's Methodist Church.
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6: This is one of the great playoff runs in NBA history. Not just the fact that they've won so many games in a row, but how dominant they've been in so many of them. They'll take the shot clock violation. Now the Cavs will dribble it out. Jalen Brunson, we've said it over and over again, has changed the direction and the perception of the Knick franchise. And Proctor will just dribble it out. Chance of let's go Knicks. It's over. Believe it, Knick fans, for the first time in 27 years, the New York Knicks are going to the NBA Finals. The dream season continues. And hopes of ending a decades-long championship drought are very much alive.

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3: I love Scott Van Pelt. I think he's great. I think he's one of the best to ever do it, from the standpoint of he is a straight news guy, but he does such a great job and he's so relatable with it. But I would argue there's a lot of people they're spending a lot of money on that are not nearly as good as that inside the NBA crew.
2: Every booth at every sport game, you know what I mean? The play-by-play in color.
3: What you just said is what's so frustrating to me when people will give you the, oh, I wish you'd talk about sports. Well, we're kind of talking about everything, right? And sports is something that we talk about directly. It also is something that we talk about as a metaphor for other things. I think that sports is something that is, that you can talk about that, I mean, this is hard to say based on some of the commentary that I've seen from Spurs fans on social media in the last week, but it's not as life or death as some of the other things. And so you can be like, okay, you're a Spurs fan, I'm a Thunder fan, we could still be friends. Whereas politics, all of this other stuff, people like really put up a wall. And so to me, I love that stuff. And I just think that they do such a good, there is nothing funnier to me than when Shaq is laughing at Barkley talking about either Galveston or them big old women in San Antonio, man. It is beautiful. So good. Do yourself a favor and go watch that segment of Barkley with the, or it was all three of them, all four of them really, but Barkley in particular with those robots was beautiful. Let's take a break. We got another hour to go. If you want to join us, we'd love to hear from you. Game 5 tonight at the Paycom Center. We will have full coverage here. Mark actually is going to get it going early today. He'll be at the Tiki Bar downtown starting at 2 o'clock, and then the pregame is right after that, and play-by-play of the game. Thunder need a win in Game 5, and we'll be covering it all throughout the day. And we'll talk about the game and what to expect and what we need to see different from the Thunder than we saw in the last game. When we continue on the Middle of the Day Show, 98.1 The Sports Animal and thesportsanimal.com.
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3: University would pick up that kind of money? Because I think Patrick Holmes is the one that's paying Canada, right, at Texas Tech?
4: No. It's Campbell, the big oil guy. I don't know. Again, OU is, I don't know what happened with the pitching this year. You got to remember, Jen Rocha was very sick at the beginning of the season, going through some stuff. And I think that you've got a very valid question. I was asking somebody that covers the team, or is very aware of the goings on of the team, why they didn't do that at the beginning of the year, and she had the same questions as you did. So I just didn't know because
3: we've got to, we can't. This is 2 years in a row, and when you go into the SEC tournament and you lose your first one, and you're up by, if you're up by 9 or 10 runs, nine runs, and you lose the ball game. Because of, and we had a lot of errors Friday. I was just shocked of how many errors, because that's not normally our team. But I pay like $600 a year just to buy my tickets. And I didn't know if it goes to the softball or does it go into the general NIL.
4: No, I think no matter where it's going, I mean, it's still, this softball's not close to self-sufficiency. I mean, it's, you know, they're getting a handout. So. Anyway, Kelly, we got to run. We're at the top of the hour.
3: Let's not call it a handout. That program's brought us our only, other than girls, women, with gymnastics and softball. That's been our only national championship lately. So let's not undermine how much women's sports brings to that university.
4: Kelly, you just jumped, 10 miles from what I said. It's not self-sufficient. It doesn't make money. That's all. I'm not doubting the greatness of the softball program. It's as good of an athletic program as they've got, but it's not self-sufficient.
5: Don't worry, Mark. She came after me when I answered the phone, so don't you worry.
4: She was mad. Kelly was just mad today. I get it. I understand. All right, we got to take a break. We'll come back. Tim McMahon going to join us at 3:25 today. Stay tuned.
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8: 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Bang, he got it. 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
11: We're back. Back with the show. Going to Air Darko as a Toto.
12: Dominance?
11: Hour. And Mark Rudd at the Tipsy Tiki Dock side. They're going to be giving away some tickets to the game tonight. They're at 5:45, so get out there. So, Barry, you change your starting lineup?
13: No, I mean, I'm set on Kaysen. Yeah, I think I'd stay with it. Unless you want to go Joe for Dort and see what happens. I mean, I'd be okay with that. I think in general, Joe hasn't. I'd like to see Joe play more. He's the one guy whose minutes have gotten shortened that I think he could help. I also think this guy's. I don't know if you talked about it. You didn't while I was driving up to the arena. You know, the one guy that sort of showed up the other night, and virtually no one showed up, but the guy that showed a little spunk was Kenrich Williams. And I wonder if he might get a little more run tonight just to see what happens.
12: I see him more as a guy that's going to come in and work really hard, not add a lot on offense, and probably create some havoc on defense. But that's not what Oklahoma City needs.
13: No,
12: I mean, if I'm making
13: true.
12: A move in the starting lineup, I'm putting Wiggins out there. The only hesitation I have about it is he hasn't played very much. And it's not really like he's in form that he once was, but I mean, he has had some big scoring games.

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